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I said, you look so fine that I really want to make you mine. 4, 5, 6, come on and get your kicks. 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
1: 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Currently, I'm executive director of the Centennial Authority and PNC Arena in Raleigh, North Carolina. 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

Hi, I'm Christian Morgan, proud graduate of the class of 2014. I was the station manager here at WASU. Now meteorologist and public relations manager for Randolph Electric in Asheboro, North Carolina, but still listening and still loving 90.5 WASU.

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Mona Lisa, hey. Mona Lisa.

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0: What up?
1: Hey, what's up, man? 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
1: 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Into some shit, I'm out of the box. 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

Hi, this is Jeff Merritt. I was at WASU from 1984 to 1988. Currently, I'm executive director of the Centennial Authority and PNC Arena in Raleigh, North Carolina. 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
0: 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Boone.

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Won't do it no more. Say won't.

Hey, this is Braxton Critchier, 2018 grad of Appalachian State and former assistant sports director at WASU. 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

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And isn't it ironic?

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Some will die in hot pursuit and fiery auto crashes. Some will die in hot pursuit while sifting through my ashes. Some will fall in love with life and drink it from a fountain that is pouring like an avalanche coming down the mountain.

knife while arguing in traffic. Flipper died a natural death. He caught a nasty virus. Then there was the ever-present football player rapist. They were all in love with dying. They were doing it in Texas. 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Got him in the head. They were all in love with dying. They were drinking from a fountain that was pouring like an avalanche coming down the mountain.

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ladies. 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

0: 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And this was a big song on the radio when I was in college.
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Hi, I'm Christian Morgan, proud graduate of the class of 2014. I was the station manager here at WASU. Now meteorologist and public relations manager for Randolph Electric in Asheboro, North Carolina, but still listening and still loving 90.5 WASU.

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2: 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This is your DJ, Kaylee Vanderzee, and this is the beginning of my hour. Thank you guys for joining me. It is currently 1:03 p.m. and 76 degrees, so it's getting a little bit warmer, which is good for me because I don't love the cold that much, but I am excited for fall. Hope you guys are too, and thanks for listening along.

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2: 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I'm Kaylee Vanderzee. I hope you've enjoyed listening along. If you have been, I hope everyone's been having a good Thursday. It's almost Friday, so that's exciting. The week is almost over, which means it's almost fall break. So I hope everyone has fun plans, or if they're going home, they enjoy that. This next song is going to be Racing Mount Pleasant by Racing Mount Pleasant.

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0: Hi, this is John Humphreys, President and General Manager of WYFF4 Television in Greenville, South Carolina, a 1979 App State grad who got his start at WASU, and I'm proud to say you are still listening to your college, your station, your music, 90.5 WASU, the app, FM.
1: 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Next song coming up is Sally When the Wine Runs Out by Role Model. And it's a pretty beautiful day outside. It's about 80 degrees. Hopefully the weather keeps up. And you are listening to WASU Boone, the app, 90.5. 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
1: 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We're going to be playing Look at the Sky by Porter Robinson next. And I am looking at the sky, and like I said earlier, it's pretty beautiful out today. Hopefully we can get a little bit of summer in before it gets too cold. 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
1: What's up, guys? Welcome to 90.5 WSU. You're listening to the 2 o'clock hour with Eddie Real. Didn't hear me earlier. I was training someone. You actually heard Gabriel on there. He did a phenomenal job, and I was glad to have him do a couple talk breaks. Did exactly what he needed to today. So you hopefully hear him on the air pretty soon. Looking at our King Street cam right now, King Street looking a little backed up, heading eastbound. Some cars causing a lot of traffic there. But hopefully it'll clear up here in just a little bit. Weather outside, again, like we talked about earlier, feeling perfect, about 79 degrees, 80 degrees. A little bit hotter than it's been most of this week, but I'm excited to get a little bit of heat for just a couple more days before I know the temperatures are going to fall and I'm going to have to wear a sweatshirt every day. So that's been exciting to look out for, though, but hoping for some warmer weather as things keep going on. Our next song running in will be Just Like I'm Doing Right Now, Rambling Man by the Allman Brothers.

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Super educated, I'm smarter than Spock. You ever tell me you will agree? Ain't no brother like the K-I-D-D. You know what I mean? Yeah. 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

0: Hello and welcome back to Third Man High on 90.5 WASU. I'm your host, Nick Nora, joined today with...
1: Eddie Real.
0: Eddie, how are you doing today? How are you feeling?
1: I am doing good. It's a little hot here in the studio, but I'm still glad to be in here. Hopefully that's getting worked on later today.
0: It is a little bit steamy. I can't tell you that much.
1: But I'm glad to be talking puck. The season's back. We watched regular season hockey this week.
0: I got to see hockey teams play hockey and not just football, which I'm not complaining about. But for the hockey season to finally be in swing, both our teams playing, both our teams losing. We'll talk about it in a second. But we're going to talk about the news that transpired before the season real quick. There was a big blockbuster trade, and it happened to be with my Toronto Maple Leafs. Let me go ahead and lower the music here. Kirill Marchenko, Miles Wood, and Elvis Merlinkins were traded to the Toronto Maple Leafs for Matthew Nyes, Steven Lorenz, and Emile Andre. My first thoughts of this trade were, you know, I'm sad Matthew Nyes has to go because he was such a good player for the Toronto Maple Leafs. He was just a complete player. He was good in all three zones, and he was just sort of that big body presence on the Maple Leafs, and now Kirill Marchenko comes in. He has to fill in that role. And he's less of a three-zone player, and he's more of just a point-and-goal scorer. And that was very evident in the Leafs' first game, where Marchenko didn't even get to skate with the Leafs yet. He played in their first game with them, and he was the best player out there. Eddie, what were your takes on this trade? How are you feeling about it?
1: So, much like Nyes, I wasn't surprised that this happened, but I was surprised at the time that it did happen.
0: Yeah, it came very late in the offseason.
1: Yeah, I mean, great job by the Maple Leafs to make this like last minute addition. And so far in that first game, looks like it worked out for them. I didn't get to watch the game live. I saw some highlights of it yesterday, I believe. And it looked like everybody was playing well. Like you said, Kirill looked really, really nice out on the ice. I can't say anything, but this was just a great late offseason acquisition by the Maple Leafs. I mean,
0: adding on top of just a very good offseason for him.

0: And yeah. I believe they only had 7 returners to the team this year, and that was mainly those core top 6 guys that they needed. Then they brought in people like Colton Sissons, who scored in their second game, like Brandon Duhaim, Teddy Bluger, brought in defensemen like Darren Radish, who's on the power play 1, and now they bring in Marchenko, who he was lighting it up for Columbus. He was a 90 and 100-point scorer for them, and that team by no means was the greatest team on earth. He didn't have too many weapons around him. He would maybe have 1 or 2 people. But now he gets to be on a team where anybody on those top 3 lines could score a goal at any moment. So now I believe that just... Yeah, the Leafs are winning the cup is basically what I'm getting at. You know.
1: You got to win a game first.
0: We did.
1: Have you played again?
0: The Toronto Maple Leafs played a back-to-back to start off the season and beat the New York Islanders. Who even is Matthew Schaefer? I don't believe in Matthew Schaefer. I'm just kidding, actually.
1: He's the next captain of the
0: Islanders. He was going to be the captain.
1: Yeah, I did, too.
0: Bo Horvat got it.
1: I did, too.
0: Which, you know, Bo Horvat makes sense. He's a very good player. He was on that Canadian national team. And if it wasn't him, it was going to be Schaefer. But, yeah, Carell did look like the best player out there on the Maple Leafs. He was looking like the best player out there in Columbus. So I'm happy to have him on our team. It mixed the lines up, though. He was on that first line with Matthews and I believe Tavares was that first line, which puts a lot of depth on this team. So I'm excited to see what they can do. But we're only sitting with a 2-game sample size. And going into short sample sizes, we saw the first games of the season on Tuesday with the Hurricanes losing to the Panthers with 5 seconds left in overtime. I won't even get into the Leafs versus the Canadiens.

0: Leafs versus the Canadiens. Eddie, let's talk about that Canes loss. How are you feeling?
1: There's nothing to be... I mean, Florida's a dang good team. They made a ton of off-season acquisitions. I mean, we've talked about it already on Third Man High before, but, I mean, Florida is going to be a difficult team to face this year, unless the injury bug hits them again, and then they won't be as difficult to defeat. And I don't think the Canes played bad. Obviously, didn't have really any prominent scoring opportunities. There were a couple of shots that I was like, all right, that could have gone in for a goal. I don't want to say there was anything definitively, though, that like we did not, the Canes did not score on that would have been a different difference maker in that game. I think both defenses played really well. Obviously, sucks to lose in overtime. We got a, got a point out of it.
0: Well, hiccup.
1: Yeah, got a point out of it, though, so you can't be mad. One thing I will say, and I think Adams talked about this, if not on the show last semester, but definitely in the office, I do not like the trophy ceremony before the game. Because, and you know,
0: it's a whole new season.
1: It's a double-edged sword because, you know, if you have it after the game, you could have just come off a loss and then everybody's kind of defeated. But the fact that, like, we came out there, and I mean, you got to, like, flaunt a little bit, like, you're the reigning champions. But, like, the fact that we came out there, they did the whole trophy presentation, the whole banner-raising ceremony, and they kept just panning to all those Florida players on the bench, and they all looked ticked off, PG version. They all looked ticked off on that bench, and I knew they were going to be hungry in that game. Because, like, you know, Florida's a rival of the Hurricanes anyway, and they're mad that they couldn't compete the three-peat, and the Hurricanes were the ones who took the cup. So I don't exactly know how I feel about having the trophy presentation before the game. I think it's just another distraction. If you're going to have it, maybe, you know, you could have it, I don't want to say a day or two before that, because, like, making its own event is kind of weird. Obviously, you did the parade earlier in June. But, yeah.
0: Why not in between periods?
1: Maybe. I think after the game is honestly the best place to put it. That's just
0: because I know for the NFL, they did all of it before the game for the Patriots. NHL is doing the same thing. It's just I don't know how many options you have for what you can do for the trophy ceremony, except have it on a completely different day, which that wouldn't have the audience they wanted to.
1: Yeah. I mean, you're pulling in that national audience for watching the banner raising if it's at the beginning of the game. So I know a lot of that also comes down to TV deals.
0: Yeah, and it really sucks when you raise a banner in your stadium and then your team proceeds to not score a single goal. That one hurts, Eddie.
1: Yeah.
0: That one.
1: Hey, Brandon Bussey won.
0: He let the important one in.
1: He did let the important one in. Should have just...
0: He was good, but...
1: Hmm.
0: Can't win them all. It's an 84-game season for a reason. And that's how I feel about the Maple Leafs losing to the Canadiens. You know, Kirill Marchenko had his first game out there. Doesn't even have any chemistry. This team has a bunch of weapons on it. Once they figure out how to all play together, I feel like we could at least make a wild card spot. That's my take on the Maple Leafs. We had a decent slate of games last night as well, where the Leafs won. Let's go. The Penguins beat the Brakes off the Flyers 7-0, and the Avalanche beat the Kings 8-4. What was your favorite moment from the night?
1: It's got to be that Penguins-Flyers game. I mean, and then the Penguins just came out and immediately, I don't know if you saw it, but they just posted an Instagram post, and it was like, the Pens own Pittsburgh. I think they should have done a play on words. It was like, call it like Pennsburgh, or like, or Pennsylvania. Oh, it was Pennsylvania, not Pittsburgh, because obviously not. But they should have made it Pennsylvania. That would have been funnier to me. But that was just such
0: Pittsburgh Penguins social media team. If you're listening, we've got a proposal.
1: We do have a proposal. Just make sure to tag us. No, but that was definitely by far the best game, or my favorite game from the night. Just seeing the Flyers just get absolutely dismantled against that Penguins team. They just didn't look like they even woke up for the game that night. So

0: My favorite moment had to be Nathan MacKinnon fighting.
1: Oh, yeah. That was a good one,
0: too. Because he wanted to fight that guy really bad. I believe it was, like, Brandon Clark or something.
1: I saw a graphic today or yesterday, and it was, like, Nathan MacKinnon's stats when he's playing the Kings. Like, the last, like, six times.
0: Oh, it's Brant Clark.
1: Last, like, six times he's played the Kings. And he's like, he's got, like, 4 goals, 2 assists, like, so much time on ice. And then the fight, too, just to add insult to injury.
0: Yeah, no, he whooped Brant Clark.
1: Mm-hmm.
0: Oh, my. You know what? I got to play the sound for that. Wait, let me turn it up. Oh, no. Turn it up.
2: Well, guys, 5 minutes each for fighting!
0: That's our fight of the week right there. It goes to Nathan MacKinnon. We're giving it to Nathan MacKinnon.
1: I mean, honestly, Nathan MacKinnon is obviously a hungry dude when he gets on the ice. But I don't know. But I don't always expect Nathan MacKinnon to get on a fight on the ice. I feel like he's been.
0: No, he's got a nasty right hook on him.
1: He does.
0: He was piecing up Brant Clark pretty good. Even the point, like, he had to turn away when he was laying on the ice. Like, Nathan was giving it to him. He was not happy. Because I believe Brant Clark hit Cale Makar. And, you know, that guy's getting paid a lot of money on your team. So if he gets hit, Toronto Maple Leafs, take this hint. You got to stick up for your big million-dollar players. And that's what Nathan MacKinnon was doing. That's why no one blames him. I accidentally just got a text. Let me lower the speakers. But, yeah, that's our fight of the week right there. Shout out Nathan MacKinnon for that fight. The Avalanche won that one 8-4, so it wasn't very close by any means. Neither was the Flyers game, but the close one was the Leafs against the Islanders, which we got to see Matthew Schaefer in year two starting to find his full form. But there wasn't too much he could do.
1: Yeah.
0: The Islanders couldn't generate much offense at all. The Leafs were just owning in terms of possession in that game. And then the penalties as well. It was like I was watching an App State hockey game with how many penalties there were in that game. It just seemed like the Leafs would be on the penalty kill. Then it'd go to even strength, 30 more seconds, Leafs are on the power play. And then right after their power play, another penalty happens. I eventually clicked off the game once there was a comfortable lead. But, yeah, that's probably my game of the night for that one. But there are 8 games on tonight. So we'll talk about those. Then we'll go hit a quick break, and then we'll talk about which ones are our favorite. So the 8 games that are on tonight, starting off, are the Flyers versus Devils, Lightning versus Rangers. Those are both at 7 o'clock. The Kraken versus the Flames at 8 o'clock. Oilers versus Canucks at 10 o'clock. Sabres versus Blue Jackets is also at 7 o'clock.

0: Wild versus Predators at 8. Blackhawks versus Mammoth at 9:30. And then Panthers versus Sharks at 10. So we're going to go ahead. We're going to go to a quick break. So don't say anything, Eddie. It's getting antsy over there. Quit it. Stop.
1: I'm faking out the microphone.
0: Quit it. He's pump faking the mic. So we're going to go ahead, go to a break. Don't go anywhere. We'll be right back on 90.5 WASU.
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0: Before we went to break, we were talking about the NHL games for today. Now, Eddie and I are going to analyze them a little bit. We're going to talk about them, say what our favorite games are, and what we're most excited to see. So, Eddie, on the slate for today, out of Flyers, Devils, Lightning, Rangers, Kraken, Flames, Oilers, Canucks, Panthers, Sharks, Blackhawks, Mammoth, Wild, Predators, or Sabres, Blue Jackets, which game are you most excited to see?
1: This is off the dome because I didn't see these. I mean, I knew that these games were happening tonight, but my initial thoughts is that Panthers-Sharks game is going to be electric.
0: That is going to be a good one. We get to see the Ivar Stenberg debut.
1: Yep.
0: The Macklin Celebrini captaincy debut. And we get to see that exciting Sharks team. We can talk about that game a little bit. I'll pull up the San Jose Sharks lines real quick. See who they're playing tonight, who they're planning, who was at the morning skate. Looks like their first line is sitting at Mason Marchment on the left, Macklin Celebrini, Will Smith on the right. Got to keep those two on a line. I mean, that's just team chem right there. Then they have Chernyshov on the left on the second line, then Misa in the middle. Love me some Michael Misa. He is such a good player. Tyler Toffoli on the right. Then on the third line, Ivar Stenberg, who's making his debut tonight. Alexander Wenberg in the middle, so some veteran presence for him. And then Colin Graf on the right, who he was a standout performer for the Sharks last year that they didn't really expect. They knew he had a pretty high ceiling, but he's looking like he's projecting towards that ceiling a little faster than expected. And then on that fourth line, it's Barkley Gaudreau. Ooh, I'm going to try to say this name. Ostapchuk.
1: Let me see it.
0: Ostapchuk?

0: Ostapchuk? Zach Ostapchuk? That's gotta be it.
1: Ostapchuk. Yeah. We'll go with it. We'll go with it tonight.
0: We'll stick with that. You know, we'll do our research on him next time, but you win some, you lose some. Then Kiefer Sherwood on the right, who was also a standout player for the San Jose Sharks last year. So this team, in terms of offense, it's a very young offense. They've got a few veteran guys mixed in, like Mason Marchment, who can help out that first line of Smith and Celebrini. Then Toffoli on the second line, who he's basically, like, I just see him as Celebrini and Will Smith's dad, basically. Didn't they live with him for a few years? I believe they did. And Alexander Wennberg on the third line. So they have a veteran on each line, and then it's basically all their prospects that they have coming up, those young players that they believe are NHL-ready starting. So I'm excited to see this team. In terms of defense, though, this is where they lacked last year. They were not that good of a team when it came to defense. They've started putting a little bit into defense over the offseason. They started getting stuff going at the trade deadline last year. But right now it looks like Darnell Nurse, Michael Kesselring, then Nolan Allen, Jacob Trouba, then Dmitry Orlov, and Luca Cagnoni. So, not the greatest defense I've ever seen.
1: Any defense featuring Dmitry Orlov immediately.
0: He was very good 5 years ago.
1: Yeah.
0: But it's been 5 years.
1: It's been 5 years.
0: And you can only have that type of mobility for so long. And it has to be sort of a generational thing. Like, only if you're Sidney Crosby or Connor McDavid can you keep speed like that. And Dmitry Orlov, no offense, but he certainly didn't. That power play, though, the first power play unit, they have Chernyshov on the left, then Wennberg in the middle, Will Smith on the right, then Macklin Celebrini on D, so he's sort of the quarterback for that power play, then Luca Cagnoni as the right D. I like this power play. I've definitely seen better ones. They can definitely build on that for what they have coming in the future because they do have the best prospect pool in the NHL. Mm-hmm. This is just a team that they're going to get better and better each year.
1: Yeah.
0: So the expectations aren't too high on the Sharks, but they could do something.
1: Apparently, unless you're me, and then
0: They're going to win the Cup.
1: They're going to win the Pacific Division.
0: Or they could. That's not
1: at least be like top two or three.
0: That's not fully out of the question. Like, they very well could. I mean, there are teams like the Edmonton Oilers who basically have to win a Cup or Connor McDavid's going to be on the ropes. We'll get into that eventually, but yeah, the San Jose Sharks team, they're a team. They have players like Stenberg who can be a standout player who can help Celebrini and Will Smith over there, Michael Misa. They lost William Eklund over the offseason, which was probably the big one for him. He was a part of that core, which last year I believe they averaged out to like 19 and a half years old. So they're going on to like averaging 21 years old, their core players, excluding William Eklund, who was definitely a key piece for him that they're missing now. But my game of the day, I'm going to pick, so looking at the Flyers-Devils, that's probably one of the closer matchups of the night. Because, you know, Sabres-Blue Jackets, the Blue Jackets did just get Matthew Knies. He could be doing something over there. Will it be as much as Kirill Marchenko in his first couple games? Who knows? But I believe the Sabres win that one.
1: That is going to be a good, an interesting game to watch, especially since, you know, all the noise with Rowinski potentially leaving this offseason. And then
0: he said, I'm not going nowhere.
1: He's not going anywhere. And the Sabres looking pretty good. Still maybe in contention for a Connor Hellebuyck prize at some point. I haven't heard much news on that whole situation, so can't really update you now.
0: Suspended. I don't really know what's going on there.
1: Yeah.
0: We'll get back to you on that. But yeah, looking over at the Lightning Rangers, which Eastern Conference matchup, it could be something, but I don't think it's going to be much. I don't think Pavel Dorofeev can really get

0: too much going. Igor Shesterkin's always going to be Igor Shesterkin, but who knows how the Rangers are going to be. They could just magically be a great team that makes the playoffs, or 9 times out of 10, they'll be 31st in the league.
1: Metro!
0: Metro! Then Wild Predators. I mean, the Predators last year were basically the retirement home of the NHL.
1: That could be a sneaky, decent game tonight,
0: too. It could be. If the Predators play up to what people expect of them, they could. But based on what they were last year,
1: I'm
0: going to have to see an improvement.
1: But I'm excited to see some of those revamped lines that they have going into this season. I'll pull that up right now.
0: Do it, Eddie.
1: Because, I mean, obviously we know the power that the Wild can have, and will most likely have throughout this season.
0: Yeah, I believe they're projected a top 5 team in the league. And last year they made it to the playoffs, then they unfortunately fell to, I believe, the Colorado Avalanche. And yeah, that was a team that they got Quinn Hughes. They thought the only road was up for them, and they ended a little earlier than they expected. So they're coming out this year with a chip on their shoulder for sure.
1: Mm-hmm. I mean, looking at these kind of these lines, obviously some of these guys, or a lot of these guys with the team last season, but top line is Steven Stamkos, Ryan O'Reilly, Alex Kerfoot. Second line, Flip Forsberg, Matthew Wood, and then Nealis Hoglander? Is that how you say
0: his name? Well, I think it's like technically like Hoglander, but okay. Hoglander's basically...
1: Hog Rider! Sorry.
0: That was cool.
1: Sorry.
0: Wait, I got this.
1: Then you got Ross Colton, Maverick.
0: Yep, it is Maverick.
1: Maverick Bouquet.
0: Maverick Bjork.
1: Bjork. Okay.
0: Bjork.
1: This is the North Carolina in me. Jonathan Marchessault.
0: Yep.
1: Reed Schaefer.
0: Yep.
1: Jack Drury, and Adam Edstorm. So those lines.
0: Jack Drury.
1: Yeah, he's going to be a big piece center wise for them this season, I think.
0: Yeah, he could definitely be a standout player for them. But yeah, they're basically still sitting as one of the retirement homes of the NHL. Not as bad as last year.
1: Yeah. Their average age went from like 33 or 34 to 31.
0: Yep. So they might still be the same team. They could come out and they could surprise us. But
1: yeah.
0: I don't know. I am excited to see that one. Then the Blackhawks are playing the Mammoth. I'm excited for Connor Bedard to finally be playing again, but it was good to see. We can talk about that a little bit. Patrick Kane getting his first goal in his first game back as a Chicago Blackhawk. I know Tristan Beasel, when I walked in the day after, said, how about Patty Kane getting a goal? So we'll talk about it. How big is that for Chicago that Patrick Kane scored that one? They finally feel like, I mean, even though they lost the game, I believe every Chicago fan I've heard is saying, I don't care, Patty Kane scored a goal.
1: I was
0: going
1: to say, I don't think anyone cares that Chicago lost that game. Just to be back in the building, be back on TV, and watch Patty Kane score a goal in a Blackhawks jersey once again.
0: In Patty Kane fashion, too, a little dangle and then throw it in the net.
1: Yeah.
0: It was a very nostalgic 37.
1: Oh, dang.
0: Unk still got it. It's because he's in the Hawks jersey. It gives him, like, plus 10 powers.
1: Yeah.
0: If only Jonathan Toews decided to go back there instead of the Winnipeg Jets.
1: Ooh.
0: Ooh.
1: I just saw a thing that Schmidt is playing for the Panthers tonight against the... He's the confirmed goalie tonight versus the Sharks.
0: Akira Schmidt?
1: Yeah.
0: Okay. Instead of Jacob Markstrom?
1: I don't know if that changed... I mean... I don't know if that changes anyone's predictions on how that game's going to go, but.
0: Hey, I thought the Leafs might have been worse with Anthony Stolarz in, but they won that game, so you never really know.
1: I do wonder if.
0: He just has to make the saves that he needs to make. Other than that, it's the defense's fault.
1: I do wonder if how that goalie tandem is going to be split up this season. If it's going to be more like 70-30, 60-40, I don't think they'll be right at 50-50.
0: I feel like on back-to-backs, it'll probably stick to 50-50 because I feel like Jacob Markstrom and Akira Schmid, we can take a look at both of their stats. Akira Schmid is sitting at, in his career, he has 82 games played. He's 32-28, 10 overtime losses, 3 shutout wins, 2.6 goals against average, and then a .898. And then if we go take a look at Jacob Markstrom's stats, he has a lot more games played. 273 all-time, .907 save percentage. So he is basically the starter, but .907 and a .898. Akira Schmid just has less experience than Jacob Markstrom. So I feel like throughout the regular season, if they go 50-50, they'll be just as well off as if they go 70-30, 60-40.
1: I mean, that's fair.
0: So I feel like it's not, they're not too far off of each other. Akira Schmid needs more experience anyways, and then Jacob Markstrom, who has been injured in the past, he could be prone to injury. Akira Schmid's going to have to hop in anyway. So if you give them 50-50, they're both NHL goaltenders. It doesn't matter too much about that. And then the next games, Oilers and Canucks. You know I'm always excited to see Connor McDavid. God, I love me some Connor McDavid. You know what? We're going to do a little tangent. Where do you rank Connor McDavid all time?
1: Right now.
0: Right now.
1: Two?
0: You're putting him at two?
1: Three?
0: Who do you have in front of him?
1: I think I'm gonna just go with two and put Gretzky.
0: You're putting just Gretzky in front of him? All right, so now let's talk about it. Mario Lemieux.
1: Yeah, I mean,
0: better or worse than Connor McDavid? I'm saying better. Lemieux's got cups, but even though that is a team award, we're going just individual skill here.
1: This is a tough one. Just looking at his stats here as well.
0: 690 goals, 1,033 assists, 1,700 points. He's ninth in the NHL.
1: Also, that longevity with the Pittsburgh Penguins. Never left, I don't think.
0: Let's see where McDavid is on the list at this current point in his career. He's not even cracking top 50.
1: I did not realize that the NHL allowed you to do this, but I can look up Mario Lemieux's peewee hockey stats.
0: Yup. I love these NHL websites. Ron Francis sitting at fifth for points was 1,798. Who's better skill-wise? Marc Messier or Connor McDavid? Two different players.

0: The Moose versus McJesus.
1: McJesus. God, I like Mark Messier. He's also just a really good analyst. Just like such a good analyst.
0: Connor McDavid would be a terrible analyst.
1: Connor McDavid's, as an analyst, he would just be sitting there like,
0: I mean, yeah, the boys are just going to go out there, get puck deep, going to chase it down.
1: Yep.
0: Going to play a full 60 minutes here. Going to stay disciplined. And we're going to play it to the whistle the whole time. We're going to try to get pucks in deep. And we're gonna make this a team win. We're going to bring this one together. We're going to come out of here with a win. And we're just going to go on to the next one. Thanks, Pete.
1: I'm going to say Connor McDavid.
0: Connor McDavid over
1: Messier.
0: Okay. Because we're just going individual skill here.
1: I
0: which means the times are changing, so yeah. This list could be there.
1: I'm going to go Connor McDavid. Adam Persico, please don't hate me.
0: I'm going McDavid over Messier in terms of skill. Now, McDavid versus Lemieux, I don't know. I'd have to whip up some Lemieux highlights.
1: Yeah, I would have to see some as well.
0: Okay, two different players. McDavid versus Ovechkin. Prime Ovechkin.
1: Pure goal.
0: Prime of each player.
1: Pure goal scoring ability, Alex Ovechkin.
0: Okay. You're taking Ovi?
1: Doing everything on the ice, though, and being a generational tool player at all levels of the game, Connor McDavid.
0: Ooh, okay. Yeah, but have you seen Prime Ovi, though? Is McDavid doing what he did to the Phoenix Coyotes?
1: No, I'm not saying that McDavid is necessarily better than Ovi. Because they both excel in different areas of the game. Ovi is...
0: But you're saying skill-wise, full three-zone game?
1: I'm gonna go Connor McDavid here.
0: Okay. I'm not saying that's too crazy. It's definitely up for debate, because I'm thinking, you know, Ovechkin, he's got the 1T. He can hit. His defense, you know, in his prime, he did play defense. Yeah. He doesn't anymore. You know, he wrote that off. But in his prime, he was playing three-zone hockey. He had the ability to level people.
1: He just sets up his office in the face-off circle and calls it a day.
0: Yeah, back then he was skating it, too. There was a skating Ovechkin back then. And then McDavid just has the speed, the stick handling, the elusiveness.
1: Ovi is phenomenal, like one of the best hockey players of all time. But I feel like, same with like Nikola Jokic in the NBA. He's just really good at it, but if he wasn't doing it, I don't know if he would care. I feel like Ovi. I mean, he cares about the sport
0: Ovi,
1: deeply.
0: Because he wants to go back to Moscow and play for them after his career in the NHL.
1: But he's just out there having fun now.
0: Exactly, he is out there having fun
1: because he's accomplished in the sport. He's allowed to go out there and have fun. He's allowed to just go out there and make the most out of his time out on the ice.
0: Yep. Because I mean, he is.
1: That's why you see him.
0: The greatest goal scorer.
1: Yeah. That's why you see him. Hop over the wall and immediately go into the offensive in the blue circle.
0: He'll stand there for a bit.
1: Yeah.
0: You know, someone gets in his way, he'll level you real quick. And then he'll just go skate real quick, go over. And then he'll tap his stick a little. They'll get it to the point. They'll pass it over. He'll shoot it. And then the puck will magically be in the net.
1: Nine times out of ten.
0: There you go. The 65-year-old man is on his belly. Ovechkin, what a guy.
1: I would say that's the oldest-looking 39-year-old.
0: Okay, now, I'm going to segue again.
1: Okay.
0: Connor McDavid versus Sidney Crosby.
1: Now, that's, much more similar of a player than anyone you've said so far. Similar build, similar ability.
0: So Crosby's more of a side-to-side skater. McDavid's more of a, he can do it all, of course, but Crosby with his side-to-side, playing behind the net, that's why they call it, when you make your skates go out with, like, duck feet, they call it the Crosby edge.
1: Mm.
0: Because Crosby's nice at that.

0: I'm gonna go Crosby.
1: That's what I picked. I picked Crosby. Yippee! The reason I picked Crosby was because Connor McDavid, yes, he can create plays. He can do all these things on the ice. He's a magician with the puck. But Sidney Crosby has the ability to make bad players good, and he has the ability to make everyone around him better with him being out on the ice, and I don't think any other player in the NHL can do that. Sidney Crosby, he is just a completely different human being when it comes to the sport of hockey. He understands it like nobody else does. That's why he scored the golden goal before the U.S. scored the golden goal.
0: Mm-hmm.
1: Luckily, we got our lick back. What even is a Canadian? Hoorah.
0: Hoorah. America.
1: We love him. Wait, I was looking at I lost the rundown. That scared me. Oh, I thought I lost it. But we're back. All right. I still haven't picked my favorite game. I was just listing them. I was going through them. We still got Kraken and Flames. Lightning Rangers. I'm probably picking my favorite game of the night. Will probably be the Flyers versus Devils. That's starting in 20 minutes. That's probably because those teams are probably both the most evenly matched in terms of skill out of all of these teams besides the Panthers and Sharks, which obviously I can't pick. But looking at the Devils' lines, barring that Jack Hughes doesn't get near glass or anything, he is starting tonight. Anthony Mantha is his left wing. Jesper Brodt on the right wing. But Jack Hughes is starting tonight, luckily. Make sure he gets all bubble wrapped up when he's walking in. No one getting near him. Make sure he has a mask on. Anything could happen to him. So just let him get out on the ice. And they should be sitting pretty. Then that second line, Timo Meier, Nico Hischier, Luke Evangelista. I like that Luke Evangelista. He was a dog on the Nashville Predators. And now I hope, after the Devils made a deal for him over the offseason, that we can get some stuff going. Nico Hischier, obviously, one of the best two-way players on the earth right now. Then on that third line, Arseniy Gritsyuk. Gritsyuk. I like that last name. Then Evan Rodriguez in the center. Dawson Mercer on the right. Then Amadeus Lombardi on the fourth line. Cody Glass in the middle. And Stefan Nason on the right. That's not too shabby of a team at all. Then the

0: too shabby of a team at all. Then the Flyers, obviously, they made that playoff push last year. They brought in Porter Martone, who is a front runner to win the Calder this year, since he did come in after.
1: Shout out Porter Martone.
0: I love me some Porter Martone. But yeah, he came in once they got into the playoffs. He played, I think, 8 games in the regular season, then came into the playoffs after he got out in the Frozen Four. But now he's starting on the first line for him with Christian Dvorak in the middle, Travis Konecny on the left. Travis Konecny, he's just been a Philadelphia Flyers staple point for a while now. He can do anything with the puck, and now he has people like Porter Martone as weapons. Alex Bump on the second line, who I was high on as a prospect last year.
1: I really, really like Alex Bump, and watching him in that Hurricanes-Flyers playoff series, I mean, he showed more heart out there than anyone else on that Flyers team.
0: He wants it.
1: He did want it really bad. And obviously, the Flyers didn't win a game that series, but he found the net a couple times, laying hits in the corners especially. He was a devious hockey player in the corners, in that series at least.
0: That's my type of hockey player right there.
1: Really, really
0: fun to watch
1: him play.
0: One that's not afraid to lay the body, but one that'll put the puck in the net.
1: Oh, yeah.
0: That's what you want out of a hockey player, and that's what Alex Bump brings. Which is why I like him on the second line with Trevor Zegras in the middle and Owen Tippett on the right. Let me tell you about Owen Tippett.
1: That's a good line.
0: Oh, the Red Rocket himself. The GOAT. He is cold. One of the fastest players in the NHL. Obviously in the Flyers' first game where, you know, they did happen to lose by a touchdown. You know, maybe they were just getting the rust off, getting used to the season. It's an 84-game slate.
1: I mean, the Steelers are playing tonight. Maybe they just were in the habit of football. You know.
0: Yeah, they're just riding it off. Because, you know, on that third line, they also got Tyson Forster, Noah Cates, Matvei Michkov. Michkov, dog.
1: I mean, if I was subject to watching Philadelphia Eagles football, I would probably lose by a touchdown or more, too.
0: Oh, Philadelphia. Let me tell you, I'm so glad they lost that football game. I'm so glad. Case Keenum, he was my go-to the week. You know, the Cowboys, obviously, they got Cristiano Ronaldo sellied on in Brazil. And then the Leafs lost their home opener. But it's fine, because
1: you know,
0: we got our look back.
1: Texas.
0: That's true. There's always hope.
1: For those who don't know, Nick's trying to go for a three-peat in championships this year.
0: Yeah, we're going Leafs, Cowboys, Longhorns. Cowboys is looking a bit iffy right now, but we got Joey Porter Jr. It's a big one. We fleeced the Steelers. What even is a Steeler? We just stole from a Steeler. You get it, Eddie? Do you get the joke? Do you get it? Oh, that was a classic. But yeah, I think ultimately the Flyers should win this game, but if they lose by a touchdown, I wouldn't be surprised because there's something off. I didn't watch much of that Penguins game once they hit 4-0, and it just... Dan Vladar was not looking like Dan Vladar, so whatever he was doing in the playoffs, can we get him doing more of that? Obviously, some Philadelphia fans would be happy. Let's just make sure the hockey team does not look as bad as the football team this year, and we'll be set. Now let's go back to the NHL games on the slate. Patrick Kane will be going against the Mammoth who made a little bit of a playoff push last year, surprisingly. You can take a gander at those lines for tonight. Clayton Keller, Nick Schmaltz, Vinny Trocheck. Vinny Trocheck, having him as right wing is questionable. He was on that Team USA team as a center. And, Fogo. That's what I looked up that last episode. The lacrosse position where he just got on, did the face-off, gets off. Face-off, get off. Fogo. But, yeah, that's basically what Vinny Trocheck was on that Team USA team. Now they have him on the right wing, which is a little bit surprising, but I'm excited to see that. Anders Lee, Logan Cooley, Dylan Gunther on the second line. Dylan Gunther, heck of a player. He played very well for the Mammoth during those playoffs. Love to see it. Then Lawson Crouse, Barrett Hayton, Jack McBain on the third line. Michael Carcone, Kevin Stenland, and Daniil Butt on the fourth line. Then on defense, obviously, they got Mikhail Sergachev, who, what a player.

0: That dude is a dog. But he's got Mackenzie Weegar on the right, who came from Calgary. Mackenzie Weegar was very good on Calgary, especially for how bad they were. Just going to leave it blunt. I'm not going to beat around the bush. Calgary was very bad.
1: Mm-hmm.
0: Very bad. Like the Canucks last year, who I can't even blame them much. They got a win. They opened up their season with a win.
1: They did.
0: We love that.
1: Have you seen the clips from the Canucks, like, alumni game that they put on before the season?
0: No. Were the Sedins out there?
1: Yes.
0: Let's go. Sedin. I love the Sedin twins.
1: I don't even remember who it was, but he scored, like, older guy, scored a nasty little goal out there, and it was so funny to watch. But that alumni, those alumni game clips were fun.
0: I love the NHL alumni game. Let's look up Canucks alumni game. It was all there. Ooh, they have the Shorzy Classic at the alumni game. That's where all the players from Shorzy come around and play a game out there. Mm. Since everybody in Shorzy, have you seen that show before?
1: I have not.
0: It's on Hulu. It's about a dude from Sudbury, Ontario.
1: Okay.
0: Who's just like a stereotypical hockey player. Like a blue collar. He plays senior AAA. He's like 36 years old. And it's just about how he never wants to lose a hockey game again, because if he does, his team folds. And, you know, to a Canadian hockey player, if you're saying the team's going to fold, he would just say, team's going to fold. And then he'd go, no. It's awesome. You should watch it. Especially since they held that at the Vancouver alumni game. So if you're interested, go ahead and do that. Now let's talk about some news that also transpired in the NHL. The Ducks signed defenseman Tristan Luneau to a 6-year, $43.2 million extension. What are our thoughts about this deal? I'll open this up. I feel like it's a pretty good deal for the Ducks. Especially given, you know, 43 is a little steep given what they had to go through with Mr. Leo Carlson.
1: Mm-hmm.
0: But Tristan Luneau, he has a high skill ceiling on him. He's only 22 years old. He is a point-scoring defenseman that they believe in. And after getting rid of defensemen like Jacob Trouba, and I believe they got rid of three others over the offseason.
1: Yeah, they got rid of Jacob Trouba, Radko Gudas,
0: Olin Zellweger,
1: and John Carlson.
0: Yeah, so those are four big names that they got rid of. So they have the money to sign
1: now
0: a defenseman that they believe in, but
1: they are replacing some old heads with a young guy there, John Carlson and Radko Gudas.
0: Not a fan of that Gudas guy.
1: I know, Nick, but that brought their team like average age down by like
0: Trouba
1: 6 years. Yeah,
0: I'm not sure how old Zellweger is, but I'm sure he's not young by any means. Actually, let's double check.
1: He's probably like 24.
0: Yeah, because I have the he's 23. Yeah, yeah, that's why I had to double check. I knew I was going to say that, and I was going to be wrong.
1: Still brings the team average age down.
0: Yep. He's sitting at 22, so it's still coming down.
1: Oh, yeah.
0: But, yeah, he was a second-round pick for the Ducks. They believed in him. Not a first-round pick, though, which means he was a sneaky little pick for the Ducks, I guess, minorly sneaky. But, yeah, I think 43 mil's not bad, especially for what they gave up. They have to bulk up their defense anyway, and if they believe in him, they're going to give him the money. It's not even too much for what they gave up. And they think he has the ceiling of a top four defenseman on their team. So I feel like overall, this is a good deal. What are you thinking, Eddie?
1: I mean, I think it's a good deal, too. You look at, I mean, obviously they signed Leo Carlson, but they also gave a 5-year contract extension to 22-year-old Cutter Gauthier. They signed 22-year-old Pavel Mintyakov, I think is how you say his name.
0: Mintyakov.
1: He's a defenseman as well. So adding to that young defensive core, really building around these young guys who they're going to stick with for a while. I think most of these are...
0: In the playoffs last year, they showed that their pipeline's turning out pretty good.
1: Mm-hmm. Mintyakov signed for a 5-year contract. Gauthier scored for a 6-year contract. Leo Carlson, obviously, signing to a 5-year contract. So some of these guys are really locked down. I mean, this is another good example that with Lanou, signing a 6-year contract as well. So they're going to be good with these guys for a couple more years, for sure.
0: Absolutely. And with that being said, we're going to go to a very, very quick break. Very quick break. And then we're going to come back. We're going to talk about what players we're excited to see. And then sadly, we're going to have to leave you guys. We're not going to be on Sports Wrap, unfortunately.
1: Yeah. Sorry, ooh, that means guys. We can do our shout-outs today, though. We can
0: that
1: do our
0: facts.
1: Shout-outs
0: that
1: on,
0: facts.
1: On Third Man High instead of Sports Wrap.
0: Okay, guys, so we'll be right back after a quick little break. Peace.
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0: Hello and welcome back to Third Man High on 90.5 WASU. We only have about 6 minutes left with you guys.
1: Nick, we literally could let this song ride out to the end of the show.
0: That's what we're doing. That's why we did it. We planned that 100%. Don't ask questions. Eddie, we'll get right into it. Who is the player you're most excited to see play this season that is a non-rookie?
1: Nikolai Ehlers.
0: Why Nikolai Ehlers?
1: Because, I mean, I'm just excited for him to produce again this year. I mean, you expect it again. And he didn't really have a drop-off in his time at Winnipeg, but man, was he great in Carolina last year. Took him a little bit of time to get started last year. I remember making the joke over and over again. Every time Ehlers touched the puck, it sounded like they were going, Ehlers looking for his first goal. Ehlers looking for his first goal. So definitely took a little bit of time for him to heat up, but once he did, man, he was such a great goal scorer. I'm really excited to see him play, continue to play. Also, just give me Macklin Sobrini. I love that guy.
0: Oh, yeah. Let me some Macklin Sobrini.
1: I'm just excited to see him in his captaincy now take over that Sharks team and really work this season.
0: Yeah, and when it comes to Ehlers, I know last year Adam and I were talking about the Canes as a whole, saying that they needed a player that could come off the bench and score. And it just seemed like once they hit playoff time, Ehlers just flipped the switch and turned into that guy for him magically. He would just go out there and score at any time he really needed to for the Carolina Hurricanes, and he was really a standout player for him. So, yeah, that's a good pick.
1: Also, my favorite story with him, sorry to cut you off, my favorite story with him is while it wasn't the game-winning goal because they won 3-0, the game-securing goal, the third goal in the Stanley Cup final, he found his parents in the crowd at the game in Vegas and like immediately locked eyes with them after he scored the goal. He didn't know where they were. He couldn't find them. He locked eyes with them and celebrated, and it was just a really cool story with that. So, yeah.
0: Yeah. My favorite player this season, non-rookie, I'm going to have to say Sergei Bobrovsky. Got to see what he can do in net for the Toronto Maple Leafs. I'd love to have a competent goalie. Anthony Stolarz showed to be that goalie, Sergei Bobrovsky. Did you see for Gavin McKenna's rookie lap, Sergei Bobrovsky didn't break his superstition of being the first guy out, so he just went out there, did his goalie stuff, and Toronto was not having it. And that's the problem with their media and why they drive players out of there. Mitch Marner. But yeah, that's the player I'm most excited to see now. What rookie are you most excited about, Eddie?
1: Unfortunately, as a Canes fan, Cole Hudson on the Washington Capitals. This guy played 14 games last year, had 10 points in those 14 games, averaged about 17 minutes on ice, had 3 goals, 7 assists, 20 years old, he's 6 foot, 180 pounds, maybe add a little bit of muscle and he's going to be able to lay some people out on the ice. but only 20 years old, already having that production in only 14 games is definitely what you want to see if you're
0: he
1: a Capitals fan.
0: He was lighting the lamp for Washington last year, and a few games he was playing.
1: And I'm really excited to watch him grow specifically this season.

0: in our nation's capital.
1: Yeah, I'm going to just get right to it. The rookie I'm excited about, his name's Gavin McKenna. He's also on the Toronto Maple Leafs. I also want to say Ivar Stenberg, though. I'm excited to see what he can do on San Jose, see if he can give Macklin Celebrini and Will Smith some help over there with Michael Mesa. I'm excited to see what they can do, but I'm also excited for what Gavin McKenna can do. He seems like he's a little bit nervous out there right now, but, I mean, he's not even 20 years old yet. I think he's 18, maybe. So he's going to be scared for a few games. Yeah, he's going to get leveled a few times, and then he'll wake up, and we'll see the Gavin McKenna we all know and love. I saw him trying to get a little nifty.
0: I can't wait to watch his welcome to the NFL or welcome to the NHL moment interview.
1: Yeah, he's going to get flipped or something. I saw a clip on Instagram where he communicated to John Tavares on a face-off, and people in the comments were bullying him for asking what to do. That's Toronto media for you. That's why I love it so much. Just no matter what, people are going to hate till the day they die. But with that being said, we only have about a minute and a half left with you guys. We're going to get to our shout-outs. Eddie, who you got a shout-out today?
0: Shout-out my mom, my dad, my sister, my stepdad, all my dogs. Shout-out you, Nick, for having me in the studio. Always a pleasure to be on Third Man High with you. Shout out all the listeners too. Thanks for just tuning in today. Listen to us yap about some hockey.
1: Man, I love hockey.
0: It's become my new favorite thing, so I'm excited to be here.
1: We're going to be broadcasting App State hockey eventually.
0: Oh, yeah.
1: Shout out to them.
0: Shout out to them. But yeah, I think that's like my random or my shout outs for the day. My random athlete shout out for today.
1: Yeah, we won't be on Sports Wrap, so it's truly a shame. But, you know, I want to shout out my mom. My dad, my roommate Peyton.
0: Shout out Peyton.
1: Yeah, big shout out to Peyton. He actually pulled a muscle in his back, so he's struggling over there right now. Can't get off the couch. We hope you feel better. Except I won't say that to him. It's okay. And shout out his cat Oliver. That dude's a G as well. So that's gonna do it for Third Man High here on 90.5 WASU. Thank you guys for listening. We'll be back next week. Hopefully.
0: Probably.
1: Most likely.
0: Next Thursday. So it's going to be about a week.
1: Yep. We'll see you guys next week. We love you. We hope you have a great time doing whatever you get into until next week. And stay safe. Goodbye.

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4: It's off to Leonard, defended by Simmons. 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
8: 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CJ Huntley with the putback. And he puts it in at the buzzer. Pops in the lead deep. It's caught by Christian Horn. He's around the outside. And it's gone. He's gone. And Steve wins. Holy mother meatballs. 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
11: 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Eddie Reel and Nick Norrid are on the injury list and won't be joining us today. But we have some exciting people here. Tristan B.